0: after the break, we will come back and we will proceed with hopefully what will be a record year. Now, all of this is dependent on all of you doing your very best. Just don't call to call. Really, really, really reach into your psychic center and try and get me something that's really going to happen in 2007. We will be right back. All right, here we go. We will resume official recorded numbered predictions at number 53. First-time caller line, it's Nancy in Las Vegas. Welcome.
1: Hi, Art. I'm glad you're back.
0: Thank you.
1: Hi, my prediction for 2007 is that winter hasn't arrived yet and that it's going to really snow really hard and then it's going to melt really fast, and so there's going to be a lot of flooding. And so, like, the satellites will be able to pick it up and it'll look like the whole midsection of the United States looks like one big lake.
0: All right, now let's get this straight. You're calling from Las Vegas.
1: Right.
0: Right? Just over the hill from me. You're not predicting that for us, are you?
1: No, but the thought is the thought has run across my mind that it could flood here too. I think I'm going to say it's going to be in the Midwest.
0: Snow followed by flooding.
1: Yeah, and then it's going to flood, and the satellites will come down. I mean, the satellites will be able to pick it up, and then it'll be shown around the world. It'll look like the whole mid part of the United States looks like one big lake.
0: How did this come to you?
1: How did this come to me? I'm pretty psychic. I tell my family all kinds of stuff, and they sit and laugh at me.
0: I don't laugh at these things. I wanted to ask because I'm really hoping that the majority of the audience tonight does dig down into their psychic center to give us these predictions. And if they do, we're going to do really well.
1: Yes, I hope everybody really psychs into it. I have a lot of predictions, but I can only say one, so that's mine for the year.
0: That's it. Just give us your best shot. All right, dear. Thank you.
1: You're welcome.
0: Take care. Sorry, I didn't mean to cut you off. Listen, just one more item before I progress. There is a picture for the new year up there right now. That is my little souvenir. That's actually, it's a picture of myself and Aaron. You'll recognize the background as my office, my little broadcast area here in Nevada. And so there you have it, folks. I called her my little souvenir last night, just joking, and she said, no, I'm not a souvenir. That's like a take-home. And I said, well, what did I just do? I just brought you home, right? She said, no, I'm not a souvenir. And she isn't indeed. Although she's more than I deserve. She's really a sweetheart. That's Erin. And actually, her name is, it's A-I-R-Y-N, for those of you who might be wondering about that. And again, the way she got that name is, it was supposed to be Irene, with the traditional spelling of Irene. And most Filipinos have the best shot. All right, dear. Thank you.
1: You're welcome.
0: Take care. Sorry, I didn't mean to cut you off. Listen. Just one more item before I progress. There is a picture for the new year up there right now. That is my little souvenir. That's actually, it's a picture of myself and Aaron. You'll recognize the background as my office, my little broadcast area here in Nevada. And so there you have it, folks. I called her my little souvenir last night, just joking, and she said, no, I'm not a souvenir. That's like a take-home. And I said, well, what did I just do? I just brought you home, right? She said, no, I'm not a souvenir. And she isn't indeed. Although she's more than I deserve. She's really a sweetheart. That's Erin. And actually, her name is, it's A-I-R-Y-N, for those of you who might be wondering about that. And again, the way she got that name is, it was supposed to be Irene, with the traditional spelling of Irene. And most Filipinos have this really cute little Eskimo outfit. We had seen a movie called Snow Walker. If you get an opportunity, I actually ballyhooed that movie the night we watched it. I think I told you about it when I was in the Philippines. And if you get a chance, see it. It's a remarkable movie. And the little Eskimo gal in Snow Walker, at one point,

0: this little gal and a fella had crashed in an airplane. It's one of those survival movies. It was a wonderful one, by the way. Snow Walker, don't forget it. It's an older movie, and she was referring to a little animal that they could catch and eat to stay alive, and she just kind of took two fingers along the ground and went like that to demonstrate it, and that just tickled Aaron to death. And so that's kind of a private little joke between us, Eskimo. West of the Rockies, Ryan in Malibu, California, you are on the air.
1: Welcome back to the States.
0: It's good to be here.
1: Let's see. It dawns on me that Hillary Clinton will make Bill Clinton her vice presidential candidate.
0: Could she really do that? I guess she could.
1: I believe she can. He would not be running for president.
0: Yeah, but wouldn't that make so many people angry?
1: Of course, but probably it might well not quite fall up to 50. And at least
0: now,
1: that's what she would hope.
0: You know, is this a political
1: not at
0: fear?
1: All. No,
0: are you truly reaching into your psychic center, or is it sort of like a horror show in your mind?
1: No, it is definitely a matter of a first in U.S. history. And it is most definitely a psychic.
0: Well, it's quite a thought. All right. Thank you very, very much. And it is now officially recorded. Can you imagine that, Hillary? You have to admit, it's possible she could be elected. And then turn around and make Bill Clinton the vice president? So he would have been then president and vice president? That would make a very strange, perhaps even disturbing kind of U.S. history. And I hate to admit that sort of constitutional ignorance, but I don't think with what I don't think there would be any prohibition technically, constitutionally, against her doing that. Would there? Would be a horror show, though. Wildcard Line, you're on the air from Fresno. Hello.
2: Hi, Art. Visited your area recently. I don't get to visit your area very much, and you know, just on conventions and stuff, so you don't have much time to see the area, but I recently did, and I'm sure your wife will enjoy the countryside around there.
0: Oh, there are so many beautiful areas to show her here, but she has gone now from... you know, the tropics, and I mean serious tropics, down near the equator, where everything is green, to the opposite side of the world, in the middle of our desert. Now, that's quite a change.
2: It's very cold over your way, isn't it?
0: It has been. Well, the day we arrived, the winds were doing 55 and 60 miles an hour. The temperature was in the 20s. Try and imagine that as your first day greeting in the U.S.
2: Well, get the hard stuff over with, and then everything's downhill from there.
0: Well, in fact, it has been, more likely uphill, as the temperatures have been hitting about 60 degrees or so during the day now. So it's much better.
2: Still nice over there. I like the Valley of Fire, especially. We got to ride bicycles through there and really like that area.
0: Oh, I have so much to show her. Do you have a prediction for me?
2: Yes, that the country of India will sign an agreement to administer Iraq for the next 6 years with options for more years.
0: Really?
2: Yes.
0: How did this come to you?
2: Well, they've ruled that administered that country before the years leading up to World War I, you know, under the British British Empire, you know, the colony type thing. They were was called the Government of India.
0: You know, it wouldn't be such a bad way for us to get out of the whole thing, would it?
2: No, because they have ruled it before. They administered the area. They installed the rupee as the currency in the whole general area, including Arabia and Kuwait. You know, before they started getting money from the oil, they were very, very poor. You know, people in that Arabian Peninsula, and so when they ruled Iraq for a few years, they were essentially ruling the whole area, and they ruled it with the rupee, and everybody was making money, and actually everybody was kind of happy there for a while.
0: Officially recorded as prediction number 55. Okay. Sir, John?
2: Yes.
0: Okay.
2: Okay, thanks a lot. I appreciate it, and I'm sure you guys will enjoy that, all the area.
0: Well,
2: great area.
0: Yes, thank you very much, and that's exactly what I'm going to do. I mean, there are wonders of the world to show Aaron. The Grand Canyon, for example, Boulder Dam, Las Vegas itself. I have not yet, other than, you know, coming in at the airport and driving at night, she didn't get to see much of Las Vegas, so she hasn't seen that yet. And, of course, I've had to be here on the air, so she's not seen a whole lot. She's just sort of been adjusting and sleeping, and as you know, we both have a cold. You can probably hear the cold in my voice. It is not possible to take plane flights of the magnitude that I've been taking and not get a cold. That's what I've figured out. Not possible. East of the Rockies, Michael, I believe in Boonesboro, Maryland, you're on the air.
3: Listening to you on 630 WMAL.
0: Yes, sir.
3: Okay. It's going to be revealed that the E. coli outbreaks linked with various vegetable produces in the United States are actually terrorist attacks.
0: Oh.
3: And this has been going on a major cruise line a few years ago. They kind of ramped it up there, and they're bringing it now into the United States.
0: Oh, my God. I never thought of that. There were so many problems on cruise lines.
3: Yep.
0: And I began to wonder about that myself. So you're telling me that was terrorism, and it was just sort of an experimental, let's see if we can get it going deal, huh?
3: That's correct.
0: That sounds frighteningly logical. I hope you're wrong. It is prediction number 56.
3: Thank you.
0: Yes, thank you, I think. That sounds too possible, doesn't it? Didn't some of you wonder, I certainly did, about the number of attacks strangely hitting? Why cruise lines? I mean, all of our cruise lines are, I've been on about five or six cruises in my life. They are exceptionally clean. They run a very tight ship. Sorry about that. I mean, they really are wonderfully clean. I love cruises, and I was not able, nor am I now, to understand why E. coli outbreaks were limited to these cruise lines for a while. It was pretty weird. Let's go to a wildcard line. Dan in Florida.
4: Hi, Art.
0: Hi.
4: Hey, it's an honor to talk to you again. I called you a couple years ago on the prediction show, and I don't know, it's just something special, I guess.
0: Did you get a hit?
4: Not that time, no.
0: Okay.
4: Kind of a crazy prediction the last time, but I'm hoping this one will be a ding-ding next year.
0: All right. 57 it shall be.
4: Yeah, I predict that in the next year there will be some kind of a major advancement in teleportation technology.
0: Oh, that's quite a leap.
4: Yeah. I'm not sure if it's, you know, what the extent of it will be, but I'm thinking, you know, definitely, you know, moving something from one building to another.
0: And so you're thinking it would actually be a something, not necessarily a person, but just something.
4: Yeah, just something. I don't know if it'd necessarily be a living thing or an inanimate object, but something.
0: Don't you think if they begin to get it right, the airlines are going to buy it up and put it on the shelf with a carburetor that gets 100 miles per gallon?
4: Well, it's possible. You know, they said they had a light bulb that would never burn out, and they shelved
0: yeah,
4: it out.
0: Yeah, right.
4: So.
0: I'm sure they did. All right, buddy, it's recorded as number 57. Here to there, like that. I'm Art Bell. All from the minds of my listeners. This is so interesting. Joe from LaGrange, Kentucky, fast blasts that Bill cannot serve as vice president since he served two terms as president. In other words, if something would happen to Hillary, he could not succeed her. Joe, you're right. But that doesn't, there's still no strict constitutional prohibition, right? In other words, if something happened to Hillary, now here's Fright Night for you. It would make Nancy Pelosi president. I think. I'm not a constitutional expert, but I don't think there's a prohibition on it. All right, folks, we're doing predictions for 2007. I'm Art Bell. We'll be right back. 2006 was just a terrible year for your predictions. Number 64, Castro dies in 2006. His successor allies with Mexico Bank. 65, Chad from Washington. Virgin will have joint venture with NASA to dock with the ISS, the International Space Station, Bank. 66, Donna from Arizona. In 2006, President Bush will be hurt, not killed, just hurt. Now, I'm going to put a Bonk question mark there because there may have been some incident. I don't recall where he fell down or something. 67, Donald from Washington. Astronomers, he said, will find two bodies, each 50 times larger than Earth beyond Pluto. Bizarre elliptical orbits explain why they had remained undiscovered, Bonk. 68, disaster will strike the Mars recon orbiter, Bonk. 69, NASA implements ET technology in new spacecraft. As far as I know, that's a big Bonk. 70, Catherine from California said that Condi Rice is expecting a baby. Father is a major figure in the current administration. It's not who you think. And as far as I know, she has not begun to show, so we'll have to Bonk that. 71, Aaron from California, Pope will travel to Jerusalem. I think... I don't know about that one. Jerusalem. I don't think he did. I think that's a Bonk. 72, Israel will launch a bombing attack of unprecedented magnitude against the West Bank. Well, I think that's a ding. Ding, ding, ding, ding. A lonely little ding amongst the Bonks. 73, a caller from Massachusetts says, restrictions to be imposed on the Internet. New World Order seeks tighter information control. That's really a Bonk. The Internet's still cooking along. 74, Ray from Texas. Bird flu will become a major epidemic in late November of 2006. Thank God that's a Bonk. 75, Blair from Arizona. Haha, Blair. Mass communication outages. Communication satellites will disappear. Thank goodness that's a Bonk. 76, Sue from Ohio. Natural disaster or civil uprising prompts the UN to assert control in the United States. Yikes. That's a Bonk. All right, back to predictions for 2007. Think hard about what you're going to say, folks. Wildcard line, Mark in Pennsylvania. You're on the air.
5: Happy New Year, Art.
0: And to you as well.
5: Always great to ring in the new year with Coast to Coast.
0: Yes, sir.
5: I hate to break the doom and gloom procession, but I actually have a rare positive prediction.
0: That will be rare.
5: I've had a feeling, a sense that something musical will unite the people of many nations in the world in 2007.
0: Really?
5: Yeah, it could be something as simple as an update of We Are the World, which 22 years ago brought a lot of people together to feed the hungry, or raising the stakes just a bit. It could be interstellar sound waves, some kind of musical notes that gives us collective reason to believe that there's life beyond Earth and gives us all a cause to unite, if only for a moment, to realize that we get along better together than warring with one another.
0: Well, music could well be the way we communicate with an ET life form of some, you know, it's universal.
5: Yeah, you have so many languages in the world, and it divides us, but music is a unifying language for all of us.
0: It's mathematical. It's absolutely universal. So that's a pretty cool prediction. Thank you.
5: My pleasure.
0: All right, take care. That, by the way, is recorded as number 58. Wildcard line in Michigan, this would be Les.
6: Well, good evening, Art. I was just sitting here trying to figure out if I've actually been listening to you for 20 years, and I think it might be that long.
0: Thanks for recollecting that, Les.
6: Well, it's getting better and better every year, so it's good. Now, the prediction that was just made will be fulfilled, and if you listen to George's program tomorrow night, you'll find out how. If you had accepted the prediction I made last year between number 85 and 86, I had predicted that I would call in tonight to reveal to you and the rest of the world the identity of the Antichrist. But you didn't accept it because you said it wasn't fair for me to predict what I was going to do. But so then I called George the next night and set things in motion.
0: Well, I still maintain that position here and now.
6: I can understand it. I can understand. But that's not what I'm going to do tonight. I'm going to I'm going to predict that you will realize your true calling in life during the month of April into May. And this will happen as the events that I will give to George tomorrow night are fulfilled. And it'll be three very distinct events, nothing subjective, three very distinct events in the lives of three very prominent people. Not
0: how do you know? How do you know you're going to get through to George tomorrow night?
6: How did I know I was going to get through to you tonight?
0: I don't know.
6: If I could describe to you the synchronicity with which my life has been guided for the last 2 months, you'd be sitting there as amazed as I am. But
0: well, unless you can tell me what my true destiny is, then I have nothing to write down.
6: Oh, okay. Yeah, I guess that makes sense. You're going to lead a movement to help the human race realize that there is no necessity for abortion, and that if we don't come to that realization, humanity is going to destroy itself.
0: Hmm.
6: We have come to a time now where in the last 40 years here in the United States, we have murdered more children than all of the casualties of World War II.
0: All right, I will accept and write down that art helps kill abortion. I'm absolutely anti-abortion, but I'll tell you why. I had an opportunity. I think I mentioned to you that in the first trimester, Erin is now in her second trimester. In the first trimester, after only, let me see if I can get it right, I think that it was 10 weeks. At 10 weeks, Erin had an ultrasound, and it was the most remarkable thing that I've ever seen in my whole life. I was allowed to go in, and I just sat there, and I looked at the screen, and the very wonderful Philippine doctor that we had pointed at the screen, and unmistakably you could see this quick little heart beating. That's a poor imitation of a heart beating. It was really only a light, to be honest with you, blinking like very quick. And that was the baby's heart beating, and that was only a few weeks. Now, excuse me, but that's life. I don't see how you can argue that's not life. If we hold life sacred in this country, and we do, then how can we excuse abortion? And this was only a few weeks, folks. You know, the baby's got a heart. It's alive. It's beating. It's going to be everything it's going to be. All the genetics are in place. Perhaps not all organs are formed to maturity and so forth and so on, but unmistakably, it's life. That's all I'll say about that. But I was absolutely astounded. Let us go to the, well, let's see, west of the Rockies, I guess. That would be Charlie in Ogden, Utah.
7: Hi, how you doing, Art?
0: I'm just fine.
7: Good, good. Glad to have you home. My prediction is that you're going to see more gun control because the Democrats have taken both sides of the House. That's what I'm putting in.
0: More gun control.
7: Yes.
0: You don't for one second, though, think that President Bush would sign on, do you?
7: You know...
0: But what you should have said...
7: Wait,
0: I'll give you an opportunity to revise this. You could say more attempts at gun control.
7: Okay, I'll agree with that. I'll agree.
0: Oh, you will. Okay. Well, I don't want to make your prediction for you, but that's correct. That's what'll happen.
7: Well, what it is that I saw what happened when Clinton was in, and I saw the sunset clause of the weapons ban and whatnot, and so what I'm thinking is going to happen is that that's going to be reinstituted without a sunset clause this time.
0: Mm-hmm.
7: That's my opinion.
0: All right. A good prediction. It is number 60.
7: Thank you.
0: All right. Thank you. I think with the Democrats in control of the House and Senate, hanging on by a nail, that there will be more attempts at gun control. While President Bush is there, I doubt very much that he would sign them, but they're going to try. You know they're going to try. Wildcard line number 4. Tommy in Seattle, your turn.
8: Hello, Art.
0: Howdy.
8: My prediction is, in the last quarter of the year, George Bush, in an effort to improve his historical image for posterity, will announce that the International Space Station is our first orbiting interstellar embassy.
0: That's interesting. But see, embassies have to be ambassadors to something.
8: Well, it'll be the place where alien life can come without having their little flying saucers confiscated, their bodies bisected, or just scaring the daylights out of everybody on Earth.
0: All right. So, in other words, they are ambassadors to life that would be approaching Earth.
8: Right.
0: I've got it. And it's number 61. And that's something the president could do, and it wouldn't cost a penny. And certainly not the billions, hundreds of billions of dollars that the ISS is costing. You simply appoint the ISS. Pretty good idea, President Bush. Wouldn't cost a penny. Be great PR as an embassy to the beyond. I like it. All right. First time correction. West of the Rockies. Somehow, quickly, I punched that line. You're on the air.
9: Yes, Art. I'd like to make a prediction, if I may.
0: You may.
9: And that would be that by November of next year, President Bush's ratings will be at least 55% approval directly due to some policies, some things that will happen in Iraq and Iran in that area.
0: Name something that could happen. Wait a minute. Bush ratings 55% by when? November?
9: November.
0: Okay, what could possibly happen that would do that?
9: I don't know if it would be the capture of bin Laden or something in that area will occur that will be a positive that will either show that he was taking a good course for much of the time. I mean, mistakes were making, of course. But something will happen along that line.
0: I would certainly agree that some better outcome, some good outcome in Iraq could cause the president's ratings to significantly go up. After all, if Iraq did become some form of democracy, or at least was settled in some way, and the U.S. was then able to maintain bases in Iraq and stabilize the Mideast, I do think that the president would do well. But that's quite a feat, the way things are looking right now. So, I don't know. First-time caller line, Anthony in Alpine, California. You're on the air. Anthony. Going once, going twice, gone. I hate to see somebody wait and then not get on the air. Wildcard line, Mel, Flint, Michigan, you're on the air.
10: Yeah, Art, glad to have you back.
0: Thank you.
10: I think it's very imminent, and so I'm going to drop a dime on it for this year. I think they may start rebuilding Solomon's Temple in Jerusalem.
0: Oh, really?
10: I think it's imminent.
0: Oh, what makes you believe that?
10: Well, for one thing, it's predicted in the scriptures. And,
0: of course.
10: And with the Mayan calendar thing and with the increase of earthquakes and all these catastrophes, I think it's all tying together, and it's I think it's the time.
0: All right. So this is a psychic prediction, or is it sort of a religious wish?
10: Intuitive.
0: Intuitive. All right. I'll accept intuitive. That's part of the psychic world. No question about it. All right, my friend. Officially recorded as number 63. Now, if you got a hit like that, We'd have to have you on for a whole lot more.
10: I've got a whole lot more.
0: I'm sure you do. Thank you very much.
10: Yes, thank God.
0: Right. Take care. All right. All the way east of the Rockies now to Tim in Arkansas.
11: Hello, Art. Happy New Year.
0: Thank you.
11: Art, I got to tell you, this is kind of weird for me. I'm not a psychic as far as telling the future or mind reading or, you know, talking to the dear departed or anything. My abilities are kind of hard to explain because they deal with predicting motion in other people. It's very instinctual.
0: Motion in other people. What do
11: you
0: mean?
11: Like I can walk through a crowd and not hit a single person because I know how the people around me are moving. Same thing goes with traffic. I know when someone's going to pull out of a driveway or change lanes. And it's so instinctual. I thought it was natural until I was in my mid-20s when I realized that not everyone had this ability.
0: It's a psychic ability.
11: Yeah, it seems to me. So,
0: all right, and so whatever, what would be your prediction?
11: Well, I told you that to let you know. So when I get a premonition about something happening in the future, I get really unnerved because I'm not normally part of my ability. So, but here's my prediction. There is a super collider being built in France. It's called CERN, C-E-R-N. You may have heard of it.
0: Yeah.
11: It's going to be operational in early of 2007. This thing is designed to create nano black holes. And I know this because I woke up with a dream of the Earth being swallowed about 3 or 4 months ago, and I didn't know what was going on. And so I did some research and gradually found more information. It led me to this learning about this super collider. And I think that's what I saw. I don't think the Earth is going to be swallowed in 2007, but the chain of
0: I know that's what I just wrote down. I wrote down CERN black hole swallows Earth.
11: Well, you can. I mean, I don't think it'll happen in 2007, but I think the chain of events to create it will start in 2007.
0: Well, if, you know, they're saying that a small black hole, a miniature black hole, would be benign, that it would disappear virtually instantly, not swallowing anything at all. Now, of course, there's always a margin for error. It could be they would create a black hole and it would absorb everything. That would be horrible.
11: Right, because the worst-case scenario, I mean, a pretty big margin for error. The worst-case scenario has the Earth being swallowed in about 11 minutes.
0: Really?
11: Yeah. That's kind of scary. That'll wake you up.
0: Well, I do worry a bit about science. And, you know, when the scientist has done all his work and he's poised over the button, we all know he's going to push it.
11: Mm-hmm.
0: You know, if there's a moment's hesitation where he thinks, well, you know, could this black hole swallow Earth? Nah. Pushes the button.
11: That really falls into the oops scenario.
0: It absolutely does, yes. Okay, well, I surely do hope you're wrong, but I did write that down, and I'd rather not erase it. So I'm leaving CERN black hole swallows Earth.
11: That'll work.
0: Number 64, and I thank you for your call.
11: Thank you, Art.
0: Take care. It'd be a terrible way to go, wouldn't it? Especially if you've got 11 minutes, you know, the Earth just sort of collapses inward to this black hole that then sort of wanders aimlessly around the universe. What a cheery note. I'm Art Bell. The official, the only official recorded numbered predictions made by you for the year 2007. We do it two nights only, annually, and this is the second night of those predictions. So if you can dig deep into your psychic center and you've got something that'll really cook, black holes swallowing us, I don't like that one, but I'll take it. Anything you think is going to happen in 2007 that you really psychically believe is going to occur, grab the phone and get it recorded right in front of the whole world. I'm Art Bell, and in a moment, Coast to Coast AM continues. Back to biz, and it's with Catherine in Northern California. Your turn.
12: Hi, are you talking to me?
0: You're Catherine,
12: yes,
0: Northern
12: I
0: California,
12: am.
0: Right? Okay, that's you.
12: Yes, I have a prediction for 2007. I predict that one of the U.S. Supreme Court justices will resign in shame owing to a personal scandal, a shocking scandal that comes out, that becomes public knowledge this year.
0: Okay.
12: That's it.
0: You don't, actually, I guess I shouldn't ask.
12: What? Know who it is?
0: What it would be. No, I don't want to know who.
12: I don't know who it is, and I don't know what it would be either. And I know shockingly little about the U.S. Supreme Court justices, too. So.
0: Okay, then I'll ask this. How did it come to you?
12: Well, I was trying to think of a prediction. I was just doing like you said, you know, going into my inner self and trying to come up with a prediction for next year. And I came up with all these weird ones, but finally this one seemed like something that actually could happen. And it came to me yesterday morning, and it took me this long to get through to you.
0: Well, bless your heart for the effort, and as a result of it, it is now number 65.
12: Great. Well,
0: all
12: thank
0: right.
12: you. Happy New
0: you're,
12: Year.
0: You're very welcome, and Happy New Year to you. There. It's not 11:11 anymore. It's now just 11:12. I just happened to look up, and it was 11:11. I thought, That'll bring some emails. The New Year is now racing toward the U.S. West Coast, and it's going to be interesting to see yet another year arrive. And I'm hoping that this coming year is it. Well, it has a lot of promise, of course, for me. Even at my age, I've got a youngster on the way. Actually, I've got one as a wife, and then I've got a youngster on the way. And that would certainly be a great joy for me. I just can't tell you. It would be a gigantic joy. And, you know, I can start to feel the baby now. It's just beginning to protrude a little bit and show itself as a baby. It's pretty exciting stuff. Anyway, onward. Let's go to west of the Rockies, I guess. Anne in New Mexico. Good morning.
13: Hi, Art.
0: Hi there.
13: I'm so happy for you.
0: Well, thank you.
13: For colds, lots of garlic and olive oil and cayenne.
0: Boy, this last year has been the year of colds for me, I'll tell you what.
13: That's what I take every day, a couple of teaspoons over potatoes and toast. And
0: I know there are people who swear by it. The hotter, the better, right?
13: Mm-hmm. Listen, may I sing this? Midnight in the desert. Shooting stars across the sky.
0: I generally, as a rule, don't allow singing.
13: I know, but that captures the time, the place, the space with the Art Bell.
0: Thank you. It does, of course. And Crystal Gayle totally nailed it. I don't know how she did it. She totally nailed it.
13: Can I ask you a question?
0: Sure.
13: I'm revealing my ignorance, but what is the kingdom of Nye?
0: It is Nye County, Nevada.
13: Oh.
0: And that's spelled N-Y-E,
13: yeah,
0: Nye County, Nevada.
13: I have it spelled down here like that, but I'm going, science fiction? What?
0: No. No, reality.
13: Okay.
0: Now, your prediction.
13: Yes, sir. Gold will break through 1,000.
0: Oh, my God. Really?
13: Ding, ding, ding.
0: You know what? You could be right. And if you are, that's really bad news for the economy.
13: Well, you may want to know why, but then I'd be going into another...
0: No, go ahead. Oh, no, well, I don't want another prediction, but if you want to tell me why it's...
13: Yes, I'll tell you why. Job
0: sure.
13: 41, Leviathan is the sea monster, and you can look at it as a military monster. Read submarine. And that's going to start it. And there's, we have 80. Russia has 52. China has 69. Israel has 3. And Iran has 3. Oh, and by the way, North Korea has 88, up from 26 last year.
0: What are we talking about here? I missed what we're talking about.
13: Submarines.
0: 28 what?
13: Submarines.
0: Oh, submarines. Okay.
13: Yeah, and the source is the 2007 Almanac,
0: uh-huh.
13: Military Balance.
0: So this is going to be military action.
13: Yes, and I think it's read Job 41, Leviathan,
0: right,
13: and just read submarine.
0: All right, got it.
13: Oh, my goodness. So I'm just so happy for you.
0: Thank you.
13: Yeah.
0: It would be a contrast. If this year is a good one, it certainly would be a contrast to this past year. And it was full of... the biggest highs, the biggest lows, the absolute biggest lows a human being can experience, short of one, actually it's worse than one's own death, you know, to lose a lifelong partner. It's worse than death. It would be much easier to die yourself. And then to find love again, and then to create life. That's and then everything else that went along with it, which entailed a move to the other side of the world. Oh, it was a hell of a year. That's all I can say. I don't know how yours was, but mine definitely rocked and rolled. Let's go to somebody calling themselves Agent X in Anchorage, Alaska.
14: Good morning, Art, and happy New Year from the great land of Alaska.
0: Thank you.
14: Hey, I got a gut feeling that the researchers could be either the Mongolian or folks that are not Mongolian researchers are going to find the grave of Temujin, the great Khan, Genghis Khan, this year coming up.
0: Really?
14: Yes. And I base that on, I've been fortunate, I'm a journalist and cover the military, and I was able to go with our military forces. Most people wouldn't realize it, but Alaska and Mongolia have a sister state relationship, and I was able to talk to many of their senior military folks and senior politicians. And during the time of the Soviet occupation, which lasted up into almost 95, because the Russians didn't even have the money to take their forces out of there to land, the Soviets had kept the area where Genghis Khan's grave is thought to be. An area northeast of Ulaanbaatar, and that area is now open. I was actually allowed to go in there and go to one of their former air bases that was there. But it there are all sorts of apocryphal tales that all of the people in the burial party were killed when he was buried, and that they used herds of horses to sort of pound over the ground, and then soldiers were left there till the trees grew up around there. And those tales sort of seem to be apocryphal, but the Mongols oftentimes would leave these great treasures for the Khans in places that wouldn't be ransacked.
0: So if they find his grave, will they find great treasure?
14: Well, I think what we'll do is it's the beginning of the resurgence of a Mongol empire, not one that's conquering, but the rise of the Mongol people to their right state. But if you look at, most people think that...
0: Let me ask again. Did they bury him with great treasure?
14: Yes, they did. As far as everybody can tell, yes, he was. And there's different reasons as to why he died. He may have died falling off a horse or during a hunt or during an attack on the Western Xia Chinese. And it's not known, but it is pretty much known that this area that was formerly kept secret under the Soviets and even before that was kept as a restricted area amongst the Mongol people. The trail of crumbs is certainly leading to that area, and I think something's going to happen this year.
0: Got it. And it's officially recorded as prediction number 67. To the fourth wildcard line, John in Wisconsin, you're on the air.
15: Hi, Art. How are you doing?
0: Just fine.
15: I actually have, to tell you a story before we start here. I was so excited to get on. I just fell down a flight of stairs and I hung up the phone. I had to call back.
0: You fell down a flight of stairs?
15: And my phone calls, and I lost my spot in line. I called about an hour ago. I couldn't believe it.
0: All right. Well, then, careful when calling this program.
15: But you can see how I can get so excited. I mean, it's a great program.
0: Well, it is a very different kind of program.
15: Now, the reason I'm calling here is I have a prediction here. I've had a reoccurring dream for the past 3 weeks, every night, that there will be crop circle-like images will appear on the White House lawn.
0: That would be so cool.
15: I don't understand it. I can't get it out of my dreams. I don't know what it is.
0: Well, okay. I'm definitely recording this. Crop circles on White House lawn. I love it. South lawn?
15: What? Yeah, South lawn, yeah.
0: Really? South lawn. Okay. That would be very, very hard for the administration to explain in any way at all, unless they sort of said, we did it as a joke. Otherwise, there would be no way to explain it, because there are very few places as carefully guarded as the White House, right?
15: Yeah, I mean, there's no way to get on there.
0: And there's video surveillance and all the rest of that, so, yeah, that would be a good one. Boy, I hope you're right.
15: All right.
0: All right, that's number 68, and I don't know if it's worth falling down a flight of stairs, but I appreciate the effort.
15: Hey, worth every stair.
0: Take care. I don't know. Falling down a whole flight of stairs. East of the Rockies, it would be Ben in Portland, Maine. Hi, Ben.
16: Hey, Art. How you doing tonight?
0: I'm just fine.
16: I had a vision come to me the other day, and that vision is that the U.S. government is going to become aware, and they're going to regulate and heavily tax all the millions of dollars that are traded hands every day in internet gambling.
0: Really?
16: Sure.
0: You know, I wonder, I've been wondering why internet gambling is legal.
16: Do you have any thoughts on that?
0: I have no idea. In other words, gambling, for the most part, other than what, New Jersey, a few riverboats on the Mississippi and here in Nevada, is pretty much not legal. So the internet comes along, and now everybody, if they want to, can gamble, literally, on the internet, and they've got to either do one of two things. They've got to outlaw it, or as you point out, they would have to tax it.
16: Well,
0: given the choice, they'd probably tax it.
16: It's also easier to transfer large amounts of money to friends over the internet without anyone knowing.
0: Absolutely. As much of a control freak as our government is, I'm surprised they've let the internet go as far as they have without clamping down.
16: Me too.
0: All right, buddy.
16: Prediction.
0: It's recorded. That is also a very, very interesting one. Now, you could go a little further and suggest they will begin taxing internet usage altogether, and I'm kind of surprised they haven't, and very pleased that they have not yet done that. It has allowed the internet to become a wonder of the world. Now, is that overstating what the internet is? I think it is approaching a wonder of the world. Really, honestly, I do. Let's consider what it's done. Remember the days of the encyclopedia salesman knocking on your door saying, sir, this is for your son and daughter's education. You have absolutely got to have a set of encyclopedias. Now, you've got to be old enough to remember that, but you don't get that knock anymore. They don't sell encyclopedias because we've got the internet. You can talk to anybody anywhere in the world. You can transfer information at the speed of light. You can video conference with, as Erin does, her family on the other side of the world without any cost, going right past the phone companies. And phone companies can't provide a picture anyway. So the internet is doing things that I think rise almost to a wonder of the world. That said, going west of the Rockies, Lila, I believe, in California.
17: Hi. My prediction is that Jimmy Carter will negotiate an amicable treaty with North Korea, and not necessarily with the United States, maybe with the UN.
0: Okay.
17: That's it.
0: That's it. How did you come up with that?
17: I don't know. I know that Jimmy Carter, he's done some pretty impressive negotiations in the past, and I just think it's going to be a big year for him, and maybe he can convince them put down the nukes.
0: To put down the nukes. All right. It is recorded. Thank you very much. Jimmy Carter negotiates a treaty with North Korea. The predictions we are getting this year are far better. Now, I don't know if they'll come true, but they're just sort of far better in character than the ones we had last year. We will review. I need to get through them. So we will review some more of the bonks coming up here after the break. Wildcard Line, Jason in North Minneapolis, you're on the air.
18: Happy New Year.
0: And to you.
18: My prediction is in a month and a half, a solar flare is going to hit the Earth and the poles are going to shift. The magnetic force field of the Earth is going to shift and people's minds aren't going to be, the weaker minds are going to be in trouble and the stronger minds, they'll be okay, but animals will be affected first. Odd behavior, it's not going to be good.
0: All right, so that would be in the month of February, a giant solar flare hits affecting life.
18: affecting the poles, the magnetic force field of the Earth.
0: But that would also then affect biological life.
18: Planets also, yeah. They won't be able to tell which way is north, and it will confuse them, and it will stress them out, and they'll die off also.
0: Well, I think at this point we can expect almost anything from the sun. We're at the dead bottom of the solar cycle, and weird things are happening.
18: Yes.
0: All right, my friend. It is recorded as number 71.
18: Thank you.
0: Thank you, and have a good night. This is kind of a special time. It's not that often that, you know, regular people get, I mean, they bring plenty of psychics on the air. You're going to hear plenty of them in the next couple of weeks or so predicting this and that. But I have faith in all of you. I have faith in this audience. So many of you are tuned in beyond the normal person. I mean, you have psychic abilities simply because you're interested in this sort of thing. So your mind is a little more open than the average. First time caller line, Matthew from Lexington, Kentucky. You're on the air.
19: Wonderful to speak with you, sir. Happy New Year.
0: And to you.
19: I agree. The predictions this year have been just great. You're right. There's a lot of good character, especially with all the negativity that's been going on. It's nice to hear people really digging deep. Mine is not all that fantabulous, but I do believe it will become true, and that is a large earthquake somewhere in America in an unlikely location, possibly secretive area, will occur to really wake people up to, you know, we have an earthquake from every so often that just really shakes people up, excuse the pun, and get some thinking about earthquakes and then subsequent flooding. And I'm originally from Western Kentucky, and a lot of people don't talk much about the New Madrid Fault, but it's way overdue. And then with a lot of the weather changes, animal behavior, and just from my little knowledge of the seismic activity that's been going on just in the last year and a half, I don't see how it can last much longer. But then I just feel like somewhere else in America that it's going to, not so much there, but somewhere else, it's going to really just shake, rattle, and roll. You know, like,
0: okay, so you're not thinking necessarily the New Madrid, but in an unexpected area.
19: Right, because what makes me try to explain it logically is the New Madrid, but that completely goes off my radar that thinks it's somewhere else. I actually thought this was going to occur more in the later part of 06, but, you know, that didn't occur, so.
0: Okay, well, I now have it officially recorded, Matthew, and I thank you for the call.
19: Thank you.
0: All right, take care. We are doing recorded, numbered predictions, public predictions, so if you get it right, millions of people know it. 30 minutes or so to the new year here on the West Coast. I'm Art Bell. Here I am. Let me review a few more of the majorly bonked predictions for 2006 before the break. Randall from Alberta, this would be 77, said Benjamin Netanyahu becomes new Israeli leader, launches preemptive strike against nuclear facilities in Iran. Logical, but nevertheless a bonk. Janice from Illinois, two of our four living former presidents will die due to natural causes. A third will lapse into dementia. Well, close, but a bonk. 79, George from California, Al-Zakari will not be caught. Well, bonk. Linda, battle will be fought on American soil. A big one? No. Bonk. 81, something cataclysmic happens in 2006. Has to do with Turkey. The event culminates in the assassination of someone high in our government. Well, see, I wouldn't let her say who it was, so that's a bonk. Anyway, there were no big assassinations. 82, Paul in Ohio. Atlanta, Georgia will rise to new prominence. I guess that's a bonk. I don't know that Atlanta has come into some giant new prominence. 83, Patty from Nevada, Mexico will go to war with us over the border fence. Bonk. 84, caller from Toronto, human race will discover their power within and become more ethical. The cause, none other than the caller's new book. Bonk. 85, asteroid impact. Bonk. 86, Bill from California said earthquakes in California, solar flares cause auroras in South America. Bonk. We did have them, but not down that far. 87, a caller from Ohio. AMD will release a 6 gigahertz chip. I'm going to tentatively ding that. I think we are up to 6 gigahertz, but I'm not sure. I think we're there, so ding. 88, Joseph in Alabama. Fire at Smithsonian Institution. Something strange will be discovered in the aftermath. I believe that's bonk. 89, Elizabeth from Washington. The younger British prince will be king. I think that's a ding, right? The younger British prince will be king. I think that's a ding. Tell me if I'm wrong. No, I have to... Let's see. Ivan from New Zealand, 90. A major figure in the British royal family will pass away. I'm putting a question mark there. Was there a major figure in the British royal family that passed away? I'll hold judgment on that. 91, Cat from New Jersey, widespread disease in America, Atlanta, very important because of the headquarters of the CDC, and the infected masses believe that the cure lies there. Well, it certainly would, but it didn't. Bonk, I'll go here and just do one more. Anthony from Florida, the east coast of the U.S. will be hit by a tidal wave, thank goodness. That's a bonk. All right. In a moment, we will continue with predictions for 2007. All right, here we go. Prediction number 73 is going to be next, and it's going to be made by Chris in Denver, Colorado. Hi, Chris.
20: Yes, sir. Hi, Art. I have a prediction about a new kind of music coming out in 2007. I think it's on the frequency of the whales.
0: Really? What a unique prediction. Another really good one. A new kind of music. We're due, by the way, for something new based on whale music.
20: Yeah, I think it'll have a message that will be interpreted in the music in the human language and what they have to tell us through the mainstream. Either be on the internet or in the mainstream.
0: Boy, I'm telling you, buddy, yours is right in there with so many of the other ones. We're getting some wonderful predictions this year, and this is one of them. Thank you.
20: Thanks.
0: All right, take care. That really is pretty cool. We're overdue, aren't we, for a shift in the music world. And what an unusual shift that would be if we began to understand what the whales are singing at a higher level, that is to say. Let me look at some of these. People are asking, by the way, in droves, whether I'm screening calls. And the answer is yes, indeed I am screening calls. There was not enough time to get the phone lines in here so that I could directly pick them up. So we are doing call screening. And I don't have the normal set up here. In other words, I'm not playing my own music and that sort of thing. The board ops are doing that. So just so you know, on the record, just as we were doing from Manila, because of the time element, the network had, bless their hearts, and I want to thank Bill Hickey and Trevor Oliver and a lot of other people who I gave them very, very short notice that I was going to return to the U.S. They got up here like that and got enough of a setup so that I could get on the air when I got back home because we had these critical prediction shows to do. So the answer is yes, we are screening calls. And I suspect that we'll get back to the norm, for me anyway, eventually, and get the lines in and all the rest of it. But just for the sake of laying it out the way it is, we are screening calls. Kevin in St. Cloud, Florida, you're on the air.
21: Hey, Art. How you doing?
0: I'm very well indeed. Thank you.
21: All right. Hey, I love y'all's show. Y'all is just great. I've been listening to y'all for a long time. We miss Whitley Strieber.
0: Well, guess what, then? I've got some news for you.
21: Okay, what's that?
0: This coming Thursday, Whitley is going to be on the air with me because George is taking a night off, so I'll be here Thursday night, Friday morning.
21: Fantastic.
0: Guest, Whitley Strieber. Yeah, okay.
21: All right. Hey, here's my prediction, Art. Check this out. On June 6th at 3:58 p.m., 34 seconds into the deal, there's going to be an earthquake, and it's going to happen in the Philippines. I'm glad you're out of there. And that's like on the Chinese calendar, it's like they got, I think it's like March 21st for some odd reason. I don't know. But it's June 6th. It's going to happen. And it's a crazy deal. I don't know. I get these things. Just, I told George Norrie about it, about the, you know, the tsunami that happened. What it did was it was doing a snapping effect on our, I want to say the north and the south pole. And what it does, all of a sudden there's this snapping of this Arctic shelf. There's like six of them in Canada, and one of them is snapped off now. So it's pretty well, you know, established in our thing about what's going to happen. It's really a dire effect that's happening.
0: All right, well, I've got it, and I hope to help.

0: fact that it's happening.
1: All right, well, I've got it, and I hope to hell you're wrong. The people of the Philippines have had enough happen to them recently. The current situation, there are communications in the Philippines right now, but it's very spotty. And as you know, there was a large earthquake in Taiwan, and that cut all of the fiber cables that went to the Philippines. So communications are being rerouted, but they're spotty, not good at all. And with all the typhoons that have hit the Philippines, the earthquakes, the tsunamis, it's been a rough time for the Philippines, and I got to experience most of it while I was there. So I certainly don't want to have more happening, but that part of the world, undeniably, is very, very active. Let's go to the international line, Nova Scotia, all the way to Nova Scotia with Al. Hi, Al.
2: Erd, how's she going, buddy? How you doing, buddy?
1: Okay.
2: Well, my prediction is there's going to be a well-known Canadian politician who belongs to the Liberal Party will be revealed as an alien, Manlia Gray.
1: Ha, ha, ha, ha. Really?
2: Yes.
1: Okay, so he's already in office now, right?
2: He certainly is.
1: So you're telling me a highly placed Canadian government official is an alien?
2: Absolutely. He's a gray. Manly a gray.
1: Okay. I'll go along with that, and that would be quite a revelation, but I bet it's going to be a bonk.
2: Well, I've heard quite a few shows where, you know, you talked about alien civilizations and alien abductions and quite about a few things. So, you know, I think, you know, that it will reveal itself this upcoming year. you know, I know it sounds bizarre. But
1: is he going to announce this, or is he going to be outed, or would
2: he
1: it be?
2: Will be outed.
1: He'll be outed, right?
2: Absolutely. And the thing is, if you look closely, you can tell by the shape of his head and by the size of his eyes, he is a gray.
1: I will be watching your politicians closely.
2: Yes, and remember, Manly is a gray.
1: All right. Well, there's got to be a little humor in some of these, right? East of the Rockies, John in Illinois, you're on the air.
3: Hey, Art, good to hear you. At least JC hasn't called you tonight yet, huh?
1: That's true.
3: My prediction is under the new Mexican leadership that the guy taking over after Fox, I think after the lawlessness is going to break out, there's going to be a chain reaction, and it's going to cause the illegal immigration to double from 12 million to 24 million.
1: Oh, my God. Illegal immigration doubles from Mexico.
3: Yes, which causes, you know, they send back $265 billion a year to their families. If it doubles and they help and they hold the money, some of the money here, maybe some of that money would stay in the United States.
1: Yeah. I'm not against having Mexicans come to the U.S. and work. We really do need them. They do an awful lot of good agricultural work for us. I said this last night. I'm going to say it again tonight. That doesn't mean we cannot secure our borders. We can have our cake and eat it, too. I just wish that we'd get to the eating part. We need to secure the borders. I'm really on board with that.
3: But if the police in Mexico can't secure their own states, that's why I'm saying the domino effect of the increase in just coming and doubling. And Happy New Year, Art. Thank you.
1: Happy New Year to you as well, sir. Thank you very, very much for the call. By the way, coming up after midnight, I am going to let my new wife, Erin, say a few words to you. I have no idea what she'll say, but I'm going to let her say a few words of greeting in the new year. This is, her third day in the United States. She comes from a rather remote area of Mindanao. And so she went from that all her life. She's a school teacher, you know. And she went from that to 6 months in Manila, which was courtesy of me, you know, in the condominium. I took her from Mindanao to Manila, and I did that for a number of reasons. One of them, of course, so that I could get a broadcast line there. And that kind

0: of helped her out a little bit in making the jump to what she has now done in coming to the United States. But my goodness, from where she was to where she is now is a remarkable change, and that's an understatement, believe me. So she's 3 days in the USA, and I'll be kind of interested myself to see what she has to say. Totally unplanned. We'll see what she says. She promised she would say a few words. First time caller line, Bosco in South Texas. You're on the air.
1: Hey, Art. Happy New Year.
0: Same to you.
1: Well, let's see. I saw a major tanker oil leak in the Pacific.
0: Boy. We don't need any more of those, but you believe there's any idea where in the Pacific?
1: I'm seeing somewhere close to Hawaii. Whew.
0: Okay, well, I hope that doesn't happen. Yours is prediction number 77.
1: All right. Have a good
0: okay,
1: evening, Art.
0: Okay, Bosco, thank you very much for the call. Major oil tanker leak in Pacific. You know, we've got to get going with energy, some sort of alternative energy, because as we continue to pump oil in pipelines and carry it in tankers, the inevitable will continue to occur. West of the Rockies, again in Alaska, Frenchie, hello.
2: How you doing, Art?
0: I'm fine, sir.
2: Good. I'd like to say a couple things first. Thank you for shutting that woman down on your singing thing. And anybody that's such a Fruit Loop that's going to say, yeah, I can predict people that can change lanes and backing out of their driveway and stuff like that, any fool can see that, because that's what directional lights are for and backup lights are for. So that's a little help.
0: Well, I know, but I think he was going past the signaling part of it in knowing what they would do. There are people who are pretty good at that kind of thing.
2: Okay. My prediction is going to be that Art Bell, that would be you, sir, is going to stop being a pansy about this mass consciousness thing, and you're going to start using it yourself in your program to try to get things done, like, for instance, securing the border, stop abortions, have some UFO sightings over the White House, little things like that, you know.
0: I can tell you right now, buddy, that you're off in Fruit Loopville yourself, because I am committed not to use it unless we're virtually looking at the end of the world.
2: Yeah, but if you use it for good things, I mean, a UFO over the White House isn't a bad thing. Securing the border is a good thing, okay?
0: Yeah, but see, the reason that I'm not using it, sir, if not yet clear to you, is because I don't understand how the power works. Now, let's take your examples. A UFO over the White House could go wrong in a lot of ways. For example, we could shoot it down. The White House is very sensitive about unknown flying objects over the White House. They don't like it. They have missiles ready to shoot you know. So that could go wrong. And what was the other one you said? The border.
2: Yeah, but the thing is, if you shoot it over the White House, how do you cover that up? Right?
0: Well, you don't. But suppose that would start a war with, some other superior race of folks. You know, that'd
2: you
0: be
2: do
0: bad.
2: A mass consciousness thing where nobody gets shot down and no wars get started. You know what I'm saying?
0: Yeah, right. Yeah, but the problem is you cannot guarantee that. That's the problem. You simply cannot guarantee that. So there you go. I don't know what to say to you except that I'm bonking that right now. But I'll leave it down. Actually, I'll leave it right there. East of the Rockies, Frank in Queens, New York.
3: Yes, this is E. Frank from Astoria, Queens, New York City. Yeah, Art, I just want to make a prediction for 2007. My prediction is that they will discover a secret document in Saddam Hussein's home in Tikrit, Iraq, that will prove that one of President George W. Bush's ancestors wrote the Book of Daniel from the Old Testament in the 14th century.
0: I can't write all this down. You're going to have to capsulize this for me?
3: Well, they're going to find a secret document, Art, that will prove that, you know, one of the ancestors of President Bush wrote the Book of Daniel. He had a premonition that, you know, these things would come to light in the 21st century. And it was written. And even though they state that the Book of Daniel was written in first century or before that time, they're going to discover that it was basically submitted and changed around in the 14th century. And they're going to find that it was written in an English cottage during that Renaissance period.
0: Well, this is a pretty wild prediction, and I am rather curious how you came up with it.
3: Well, Art, you know, I usually meditate, and there was a revelation that was given to me by the Holy Spirit. And in my dream state, the Holy Spirit spoke to me and stated this in my mind. And you know,
0: I'm short on time. The Holy Spirit will do as a source. That said, before I can come back and talk with you again, actually, Aaron will be here. It's going to be midnight. It's going to be the new year here on the West Coast. And then she heads toward Alaska and Hawaii. So, folks, get ready. Here it comes. I'm Art Bell. That's right. From the high desert, here is Art Bell. Happy New Year, everybody. Boy, I'm telling you, it went off in Las Vegas, and it's still going off. What an incredible celebration is going on right now in Las Vegas, Nevada. Holy smokes, they're going berserk. Listen, I'm going to take a moment out here, and I'm going to let Aaron, who's, what, 3 or 4 days now only in the United States, say hello to all of you. So it'll be a little clumsy because I've got to put this mic on her head. So here we go.
4: Hello. Happy New Year to everyone. Hope this year, 2007, is a good year to all of us. So thank you so much for your email, for sending us your welcome home for Art and also for me. And especially for those who send the email about baked potato. It's crazy, but it's true. I'm really craving for baked potato. And tonight we made our own baked potato during our dinner, and we made it. And so thank you so much for that. And once again, happy New Year. Put smile in your face for the next long year. So thank you so much, and happy New Year, especially to my sister Sharon, Carl, and his family. So that's all. Thank you.
0: Okay. There she is. That's Aaron. In a moment, back to predictions for the year that is now on its way to Hawaii and Alaska. All right. Back to it we go. We're doing predictions for 2007. Let me begin reviewing some more so we can get through all of them before the night is over from last year, a very bad year. Number 93, Dan from Texas says a seismic event near El Paso reroutes the Rio Grande River. That's certainly a bonk. 94, federal government temporarily relocates to Denver because of Mideast crisis. No, too much snow. Bonk. 95, a cure for AIDS comes out of Europe. That is a bonk. 96, 2006 will be the start of the tribulation period. Well, that's a little subjective, but I'm going to bonk it. 97, world peace. That's, I'm afraid, always going to be a bonk. 98, Mike from Utah. Three major earthquakes in Northern California between March and October of 2006. Get out now. Bonk. 99, caller from Indiana. Art Bell mentors and or adopts a 14-year-old Native American child. bonk. 100, Rick from Florida. Lost civilization will be discovered in the western U.S. Bonk, as far as I know. 101, Josie from Kansas. Population of Central and South America is compelled to come to America. American soldiers mow them down with machine guns. Oh, my God. Bonk. 102. Joyce from Massachusetts, AIDS mutation and nuclear exchange decimates population. Bonk. 103, caller from Colorado. Art Bell will do more than 3 shows per month in 2006. Well, ding, ding, ding, more than 3 shows a month. Yes, I have been certainly doing that. So we will ding that one. Congratulations in a sea of bonks. 104, Jim from New York says the Dalai Lama will pass in 2006. World peace will be attained briefly as the media focuses on his death. Bonk. See, it was a bad year. 105, Linda in Indiana, in the first week of May 2006, Mount Denali will explode, taking Yellowstone with it. The Mid-Continent Rift will open. God, a bonk. 106, Jason from Oregon, Michio Kaku will confirm that time travel to the past and perpetual motion go hand in hand, and that's certainly a bonk. 107, Brenda from Alberta, Canada. Super drought in North America. Farmers will be devastated. Food prices will skyrocket. And there was a second prediction, which shouldn't have been allowed. Secrets of Coral Castle revealed. And that's a bonk. Now, there was some drought, certainly in North America, but not anything that drove food prices through the roof. Oh, let me keep going here. In 2006, Art Bell will produce a new 30-minute radio program 3 to 5 times a week. That is a bonk. That was 108. Okay, I'll stop there for now, and we will continue with predictions. It was a bad, bad year, wasn't it? For 2007, I've got a feel. We're doing much, much better. I have a feeling we're doing better is what I guess I ought to say. Diana in Fort Myers, Florida, you're on the air.
5: Art, I love your wife. She's a sweetheart.
0: She is happy
5: to her, too. Bless her heart. But I wanted to say, and I'm serious in this, not since the time of the Grapes of the Raft, you know, the John Steinbeck movie, but I see a drought, a major drought, a dust bowl from Texas all the way up into the Canadian borderline even. And people will be displaced and moved because of it. And but the flip side is where you're at, it's going to become a wetland with even new rivers.
0: Well, my new wife, she'd enjoy that.
5: Yeah. Happy New Year to you, sweetie.
0: And the very same to you. Take care. That was prediction number 80. All right. We're going to try and squeeze as many as we can in. Anthony in Alpine, California, first-time caller line. You're on the air.
6: Hi, Art. Welcome back to the U.S.
0: Thank you, sir.
6: I'm listening to you on Streamlink, and my prediction for 2007 is a large number of new record high temperatures across the U.S. brought on by global warming.
0: Yeah, I'm afraid that one is absolutely going to occur. So it's a safe bet you're making, and that actually is a concern to me because I live here in the desert that regularly experiences some of the highest temperatures. You know, I'm not far from Death Valley.
6: Yes.
0: And they called it Death Valley for a very, very good reason. So if global warming would happen to really affect this area, it could become virtually unlivable. Any reaction?
6: Yes, I was thinking even a new record high for Death Valley, possibly.
0: Great. Well, you just had to add that, didn't you? All right. Look, your prediction is number 81 and duly recorded.
6: Okay, thanks. Happy New Year.
0: Happy New Year to you. What I will hope, because I realize and have realized for a long time that global warming is inevitable. I've seen the process underway, as you all well know. And I guess I have to hope that whatever effect it has produces more rainfall in the desert. Now, that certainly is a distinct possibility because, as I mentioned, if the temperatures here, went up significantly, it would become unlivable. If for a couple of weeks during the summer, we can get temperatures that approach 116 degrees or so. And that's kind of on the edge of, you know, what people can stand and live with. And, of course, we live with it with air conditioning. But if you were to push that up another 10 degrees, you're really talking about an uninhabitable place. So this is one of those places that's kind of on the edge. Some shorelines are going to experience erosion because of rising sea levels. Other areas will experience temperature differentials. And we're in just one of those, you know, edgy kind of areas where we couldn't stand very much. Let's go to, let's see, east of the Rockies, I guess, and John in the Bronx, New York.
7: Hi, Aaron. Welcome to the United States. And Art, welcome back home.
0: Thank you.
7: I've been a listener since the Miami Circle days.
0: Oh, quite a while ago.
7: Yeah. And I just wanted to say I like those two predictions about music. I wonder if they're going to be related. Those are fun.
0: I don't know, but you've got to admit, the predictions on these two programs for 2007 really have been unique.
7: Yeah.
0: All right, what have you got?
7: Okay, I see a new unexpected nuclear power someplace in a small country with mountains somewhere around the world. So something unexpected, not like like some group in Afghanistan or Pakistan getting nukes or one of the Soviet republics. I see something like unexpected, like Nepal or Paraguay or Ethiopia. That's not necessarily a threat to the United States. A small country getting nuclear.
0: That's very interesting. And
7: mountains, someplace with mountains that could like hide them easily and be off the radar screen.
0: No, I've got you. Wouldn't that be weird if some small country that we did not expect suddenly announced they were a nuclear power?
7: Right. And again, that not somebody like that would be considered hostile, but that doesn't like the, you know, current conditions around the world where they're not secure with global, with the international law and everything like that, where countries don't trust each other anymore.
0: I've got
7: so
0: you.
7: I see
0: boy,
7: that either next year in 2007 or 2008, unless, political conditions change and we get more professional statesmen like Ford was, that can get countries to act together again and trust each other.
0: I would say your prediction is one of the more interesting, and that's a high comment, a compliment, because we've
7: thank
0: had
7: you.
0: Some darn good ones. All right, thank you, and take care. Number 82, that could happen. Think about it. Some small country that you wouldn't expect, perhaps some South American country that has been secretly working on a nuclear weapon, you know, refining or perhaps even purchasing refined uranium. Enriched uranium, and they suddenly simply announce they are now in the list of countries that possess nuclear weapons. I wonder what we would do. This really has been, it may be an interesting year. If even a small part of these come true, it's going to be an interesting year, isn't it? Wildcard Line is Joe in Boston. You're on the air, Joe.
8: Hello, Art. Welcome back to the U.S.
0: And thank you.
8: Sure, Erin misses her hometown. I don't know what it's like to live in the tropics, but it must be rough. I have a prediction and I have a question for you.
0: Okay.
8: A prediction is that we will go either into North Korea or Tehran this year, or Iran. I'm not saying it right. I hope we don't. And so does your screener. I hope we don't, because it's a terrible thing. We get mixed up in that. George Bush, I know, wants to go into that country, those countries. I think we might start a war with them.
0: Well, I would suspect probably more Iran than North Korea, yeah. But either one is possible. Sure. Okay, and a question?
8: Yes. Will you play the Area 51 tape for us sometime on vacation? Remember where the guy – come on. You got to play that. The guy tried to fly in there. We haven't heard
0: anything. Oh, yeah. Yeah. You know what? The network would have a record of that. And it's not a bad idea, Joe. I'll see if we can dig it out.
8: Great. Thanks a bunch.
0: All right. Thank you. So there. We'll make an official request to the network. Would it be – it was one of the most infamous things that ever occurred on this program, this fellow who – flew into Area 51. It was pretty wild. It went on for quite a while, and I wonder if the network, if somebody at the network could dig it out, and we could do just a play of that particular part. We could do it, for example, Thursday, if they could do it that quickly, if they could find that that old recording and just cut out that portion. It would be absolutely fascinating. It was one of the wildest, most of course, this program is full of the unpredictable, but that was at the top of the list. So let's see what we can do. And let's go to the international line, and Keith in Hamilton, Ontario.
9: How you doing, Art?
0: Well, sir.
9: Okay, great. First, 2 years ago, I told you I was 6-for-6 in my on-air predictions.
0: Yes.
9: That year was for Race Wars, I said, which happened in the U.S. and Paris and Australia, and that put me 7-for-7. Now, Art, my prediction for last year was number 33, if you have it.
0: Let me look. 33, huh?
9: Mm-hmm.
0: Let's see. 33, Keith from Ontario. A female celebrity will encounter her stalker. She is subsequently murdered.
9: Yes, sir.
0: Okay. Who was that?
9: On October the 28th, I seen on the CNN ticker tape at the bottom of the screen, it said actress Adrienne Shelley was found stabbed to death at her home by a construction worker.
0: Really?
9: October 28th, Adrienne Shelley.
0: I don't know who Adrienne Shelley is, so I guess...
9: Yeah, neither do I, no. But it literally said that. It said actress Adrienne Shelley. I'm like, oh my God, not that I'm happy about the prediction, but oh my God, it came true.
0: Well, okay, I'm gonna convert it to a ding.
9: Thank you, sir.
0: But I'm telling you right now, there are people researching, and if it turns out that Adrienne Shelley was an unknown, wasn't an actress, you know, it's going back to a bonk.
9: I hear you.
0: All right.
9: I like to think right now I'm 8-for-8 anyway.
0: All right.
9: This is not really a coast-to-coast, like, topic, but if you remember, there was a wrestling tragedy in 1997 of Owen Hart, where he plummeted from the top of the cable and he plummeted down to the ring.
0: Yes.
9: You remember that?
0: Vaguely, I remember the news, yes.
9: Yeah, 1997, so 2007, I'm going to say there's going to be another wrestling fatality.
0: Okay. Another wrestling fatality.
9: Yes.
0: Any idea what part of the year?
9: No, just there will be one. So like I say, so far I'm 8-for-8. I feel, yeah, it'll happen. And strangely enough, too, 10 years later.
0: All right. Number 84 is
9: Thank
0: your
9: you.
0: Assignment. You're very welcome. And we're going to be checking into what you said. Okay, let's see. I think Wild Card Line 3 has been waiting quite a while. Lewis in Colorado.
10: Hi, Art. I got a prediction for you.
0: Fire away.
10: Pardon me?
0: Fire away.
10: Okay. I predict that you are going to have completely quit smoking by the time the baby gets here.
0: Oh, that's going to be a safe bet. I'm really struggling. I'm going to look into this new drug they have. The heck is it called? I actually downloaded a page on it. It's Chantix or something like that. Chantix is a new drug that apparently or claims to affect the brain's receptors, not allowing nicotine to attach to the receptors, which I guess really does do the job, I'm told by many people. So I'm going to go get some from my doctor, and we'll see if we can complete the task here. I'm close.
10: Well, you're going to be inspired by your surroundings, and this is going to be the real cause for you to quit, I think.
0: I'm already inspired by my surroundings, sir, because Erin, of course, is pregnant. When I do smoke one of my 4 cigarettes a day, I go into a room where there's a fan and isolate myself or go outside.
10: You're going to do it.
0: I am going to do it. I'm sick of it. I'm sick of it. Sick to death of it. Listen, buddy, it's number 85, and it's probably going to be a ding.
10: Okay.
0: Thank you very much.
10: All right, Art. Bye-bye.
0: Bye-bye. Take care. Wildcard Line 4, Rebecca in Oregon. You're on the air.
11: Hi, Art, and Happy New Year to everybody.
0: And to you.
11: Thank you. I have a prediction. In late 2007, a man with a distinguished military career with very strong libertarian leanings will announce his candidacy for President of the United States. And he is the wild card that's yet to be played. He will not be a darling by the media. He'll be something and someone totally unique that we've seen in politics in many, many years, if ever. And that is my...
0: Well, let me tell you, hon, if something like that happened, I would be one very excited talk host.
11: Awesome. Wonderful. Well, good luck with your baby, and Happy New Year to you and Aaron, and thanks. Bye.
0: Oh, okay, bye-bye. I would be one excited guy if that occurred. You remember when Ross Perot ran? And I'm talking about before he sort of quit and then came back, disappointing everybody. I was so excited, not because Ross was such great shakes. I just thought he would go to Washington and he would just shake the hell out of everybody. And I'm always hoping that a candidate like that will come along. All right, folks, we're going to take a break here. I think we're going to take a break here. Yes, there is the break music, and we'll be back with more predictions right after this. The official prediction show, actually the second of the prediction shows for 2007, and we're going to plunge right back into it in a moment and try and, well, let's see, we're at number 86, so we're kind of on track to get this all done and get about the normal number of predictions for two shows that we get. I'm Art Bell. Stay right where you are. The predictions continue. Following the program tonight, as every year, these predictions will go into the Bell Family Vault to be pulled out yet next year and reviewed, and hopefully we'll be clapping because you have done so well. On the first time caller line, Bud from Battle Creek, Michigan, your turn.
12: Hello.
0: Hi.
12: I've been lucky. This is the third year in a row I've been lucky enough to get you on these prediction shows.
0: How have you done so far?
12: Well, the first year I called you, I was, I think, number 83. And my prediction was about the automobile was going to, you know, take a bad hit, you know, which it did. You know, the last year's prediction, it did. And then lucky enough, last year I called in, I was number one in the show. The first caller.
0: Last year you were number one. Let me take a look here.
12: Yeah, Bud. Bud's the name.
0: I believe that was a ding. Bud from Michigan. Extremely rough year for U.S. automakers. More layoffs. All right.
12: Yeah. I'm predicting they're going to take another hit, man. I mean, these cars, they're pumping them out every day, and there ain't nobody out there to buy all these cars. And they're just, it's getting worse. And Toyota's, you know, really hurting America because they're building a real good car. And American, you know, they don't take pride in the stuff no more.
0: Well, you know, I saw a recent news story indicating that the American automobile industry was supposed to make a comeback this year. So, but you could be right.
12: I don't think it's going to. It's going to get worse for them people. I myself, I'm a security guard, and I wouldn't even want to be a security guard at a place that even made anything to do with cars because I don't have faith in anything to do with cars. It's sooner or later, you know, you're going to get laid off or they're going to close your plant or something because it's dwindling down. It's getting worse. They're going to offer these people another big buyout this year. You know, and it's just going to get worse and worse.
0: That's a depressing prediction.
12: Again.
0: Yeah. All right. Well, it's this year it's number 87.
12: Number 87. And
0: yes, sir.
12: Could I say something else? I was listening to one of your callers while I was hanging on the phone here, and he's talking about your smoking.
0: Yes.
12: You're down to 4 cigarettes a day?
0: That's correct.
12: Do you have one in the morning?
0: I absolutely do.
12: Well, I'll see that.
0: That is one of the four. Here's the way it works. I wake up, and with my first cup of coffee, I have a cigarette. After that, I begin chewing gum. And I usually do not have another cigarette until, say, after the afternoon meal.
12: Yeah.
0: And after meals, it's really, really, really hard. And lately, I've been able to cure myself. For example, when the phone rings, I've always picked up a cigarette. And what I've been able to do lately is pick it up and then realize I'm just reacting to an impulse and a habit, and so I put it back down again and have my phone call.
12: Well, I quit when I was 43, and I'm 57 now, and the way I did it is I got up one day, went to go do my laundry, and got sick. You know, you get that cough in the morning from smoking. The first one, I got out behind the car, and I'm puking up my guts, and I said, that's it, you know. So I smoked the rest of the day. Well, that night, I slept all night, and the next morning I didn't take that first cigarette, and that's the way to start. You've got already that 8 hours that it's out of your system, you know, and it's gone. Just keep right on going, and don't take these pills, and because all you're doing is just going from cigarettes to these pills. And that's
0: well, actually, I've gone from cigarettes to the gum because I'm still hooked. In other words, I'm still putting nicotine into my system. I'm just doing it with a gum. Now, that, of course, saves your lungs. And I'm not sure that nicotine is all that harmful for you. I'm not a doctor, so I can't really say that with authority. But I don't think it's really that. It's a stimulant of sorts, kind of like coffee, I guess. But it doesn't damage your lungs. So that's what I've been doing. But I fully realize I'm still hooked on the gum. So I thought I would give this, this new drug is getting rave reviews, so I thought I would give it a try, and that might actually relieve me of the nicotine habit, and if that would be wonderful if that occurred. Now, here is something I have noticed since you brought it up. The first cigarette of the day is beginning to make me dizzy. Ha ha ha. Now, I know what that means. I've been smoking long enough to know what that means. When you have your first few cigarettes before you actually acquire the habit, it makes you dizzy as hell. And I've noticed that I've begun to get dizzy with that first cigarette. So I think that's making some progress. International Line, Clark from Calgary, Canada, you're on the air.
13: Happy New Year, Art.
0: Thank you.
13: My quick prediction is this. There's going to be some accidents and an abject failure of the nuclear program in Iran, which may precipitate a change of government.
0: Really? Nuke accident in Iran.
13: And a failure of their nuclear program.
0: That would certainly set them back. There's no question about that. Do you think that if the United States had the power, we would cause them to have a nuclear accident?
13: I'm not going to say that on the air. Are you?
0: Yeah, I just did. In the form of a question. I guess if we could do something like that, we would.
13: Or others.
0: Yeah.
13: Or there's 90% of the moderates in Iran don't like the government and don't like what they're doing.
0: And that's true. You're right about that. Okay, your prediction is number 88. And I guess I'll say this, I'm a big, big fan of the U.S. Constitution, of what our country stands for and all the rest of it, but we're no angels. And I'm not that naive. We have overthrown governments. We have assassinated leaders. We've done all kinds of things. We're no angels. But we still have the best form of government in the world. Don't for one second doubt that. For whatever erosions have occurred in the Constitution and the Bill of Rights, there's nothing that comes anywhere close to the good old USA. That said, would we cause Iran to have a nuclear accident? Oh, in a CIA second. Let's go to the fourth wild card line. That would be John in Massachusetts. Hello.
14: Hi, Art. How are you?
0: Very well, sir.
14: I'm just calling. I'm kind of getting the impression that in 2007, I think cold fusion is going to be back in the news.
0: I hope so.
14: And I think, here's the shocking part of it. The person who is going to be involved in some way or manner is Al Gore.
0: I guess that would be possible. I would think anybody with some cold fusion advance would go to somebody who cared.
14: Well, exactly. And I think that's probably, I think with all his global warming, the inconvenient truth, I think he's kind of on the forefront of that. I know he does have an energy company that mm-hmm. he's starting.
0: Right.
14: And so I think if anything's going to happen, that's where it's going to happen.
0: All right. I appreciate
14: the guy. He's the guy to lead it. He has the contacts.
0: Oh, sure. Your prediction is number 89, safely made.
14: Awesome.
0: Okay, thank you, and have a very good, not just night, but year. Let's go east of the Rockies to Peter in Dearborn Heights, Michigan.
15: Hello, Mr. Bell.
0: Yes, sir.
15: It's me, Peter, from Different Heights. And I emailed you in 2004 about the 3.5-day warning. I don't know if you remember.
0: I do not.
15: But it's about Chapter 1111. You know, the 1111 keeps showing up. With